0: club, they gotta follow me. 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

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o'clock, 1 o'clock, 1 o'clock, 1 o'clock, 1 o'clock, 1 o'clock, 1 o'clock, 1 o'clock, 1 o'clock, 1 o'clock, 1 o'clock, 1 o'clock, 1 o'clock, 1 o'clock, 1 o'clock, 1 o'clock, 1 o'clock, 1 o'clock, 1 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
0: What's so
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0: so? Your auntie? I'm for?
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0: 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I'm fit for?
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1: 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Arsenal goli we never again meet at my local and West Ham. 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

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Nottingham Forest in an 42 points, Tottenham in an 37 points, West Ham in an 36 points, Burnley in an 20 points, Wolves in an 18 points. 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

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I cover comes so kana kwa 3 o'clock. Palace ni Everton. 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Burnley ni Aston Villa. 3 o'clock comes so. West Ham ni Arsenal. Comes so na kwa 5:30. 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

0: Now, tonight is all about power, presence, and purpose. And if you are joining us, you are watching the 2026 Miss Namibia preliminaries right here from Zest Mediterranean in Windhoek. What a night. And joining me right about now is the lovely National Director of Miss Namibia, Biola. Biola Boys, how are you doing?
1: I'm doing awesome. I'm so excited. I'm so happy. I'm thrilled to see everybody looking so beautiful and enjoying the show.
0: And you look beautiful yourself.
1: Thank you so much.
0: And of course, our theme for tonight is roots and royalty. Please take us through your gorgeous, gorgeous, beautiful dress. Who made your dress and what are you wearing tonight?
1: So I'm dressed by a designer based in Swakopmund, representing the Irongo region.
0: Come on now.
1: Yeah.

0: Designs, and I feel and look fabulous.
1: You do indeed.
0: And so do you.
1: Oh, thank you so much. Now, Biola, tell us about the build-up that led to tonight.
0: Well, it was truly a grueling process, coming from the 48 entries that we received for both Miss Teen Namibia and Miss Namibia. It was a very difficult decision.
1: I can imagine.
0: And tonight, we actually, the panel of judges that we have, you know, the caliber of women that we have that are going to be judging, I have so much faith in them. And that's why I think my job is easy tonight. It's just here to look pretty. But I have so much faith in our judges. And I feel like the top 10 will be selected. And, you know, just for all our semi-finalists that are here, they look beautiful.
1: They
0: really do. And to my girls backstage, I know that they are a little bit on their nerves, and I just want to tell them that they are all winners.
1: Yes.
0: They are all winners regardless of what happens tonight. And I know that the advocacies that they've been championing for, you know, the causes that they've been standing for, they are going to continue their work. These are phenomenal young women.
1: So powerful advocates.
0: Exactly. So all I have to say to my semi-finalists tonight is I wish you all the best of luck, and you are all winners. I went backstage and I can see and feel the excitement.
1: And the energy.
0: And the energy, and they're just bringing it. They are bringing it tonight.
1: They are doing amazing. Now, speaking about your girls, Biola, I know I'm not supposed to ask this. You cannot be biased. But let's speak about some of the qualities that you're hoping to see in our next Miss Namibia and also Miss Teen Namibia.
0: So for both pageants, you know, we are definitely looking for somebody who stands out in a crowd. Somebody who's the brand ambassador, not only for NBC, not only for Deb Marie Namibia, who I also have to thank, because without them, we would not be standing here tonight. But yes, we're looking for somebody who can carry the Namibian flag, not only on this stage, not only on the crowning ceremony stage in the Omaheke region. Shout out also to our governors who are present here today. Our board members, Deb Marine board, our director general, the former CEO of Miss Namibia, because, you know, we talk about legacy and we talk about what brought us here today. So we wouldn't be here without the support.
1: Absolutely.
0: You understand?
1: Yeah.
0: So in what we're talking about, in what we're looking for, is basically somebody who's going to stand for and be proudly Namibian. And our reigning Miss Namibia, you know, she perfectly embodies what we stand for. Our Miss Teen Namibia, who's going to India this year, Miss Teen International,
1: so
0: Chantal Buren. I'm so proud. I'm just beaming with pride tonight. I can't say like how happy I am.
1: And we are happy as well. Yeah. Biola, thank you so much for joining us. You look stunning again.
0: Thank you so much.
1: And do enjoy the rest of the evening.
0: Thank you. And a good night to our viewers. And I hope you enjoy the show.
1: Absolutely. And that was, of course, our national director of the Miss Namibia organization. We are here, and joining me right about now is Ethan. Hi, Ethan. Ethan is all the way from Lingua College, also one of our sponsors. A very good evening. How are you?
2: I'm good. How are you, darling?
1: I'm well, thank you. One word that describes and set the tone right now.
2: Resilience. Because as I have watched how these ladies, young ladies, have championed through this competition, really, that's true resilience.
1: I love that. And I think as a Namibian nation, we are known for being resilient.
2: Yes, we do.
1: Now, Ethan, let's talk about, you know, the importance of education. Why was it important for Lingua College to partner with the Miss Namibia organization?
2: Okay, so what we teach at International Training College Lingua is that not only beauty has power, but true beauty lies in education.
1: So good.
2: And to empower the Namibian child, we in order need to stand with our community members. And you know, with beauty standards and all of that, we believe by empowering beauty, we empower education.
1: Absolutely. And we do know that beauty is the greatest equalizer.
2: Yes, darling.
1: Ethan, thank you so much, and do enjoy the rest of your evening.
2: No problem. Good luck.
1: Thank you. Education is the greatest equalizer. And of course, that was Ethan from the Lingua International College. And they are also a partner and a sponsor for Miss Namibia 2026. And joining me right about now, another gorgeous lady. How are you?
3: Good, how are you doing?
1: I'm well, thank you. So what brought you to Miss Namibia preliminaries tonight?
3: Well, I came here to root for my Fashion Week sisters. I came to be inspired and hopefully also one day enter for the Miss Namibia competition.

0: competition.
1: I love that. And are you looking forward to joining us in Omaheke as well?
0: Of course, yes. I'm looking forward to it and I definitely will be there.
1: We cannot wait to see you there. Mm-hmm. And so let's speak about you, right? And also, how about we speak about what qualities you would like to see in our next Miss Namibia?
0: Well, the qualities I would love to see in the next Miss Namibia is resilience, the power to see yourself for who you are and exude a certain level of confidence that only you can bring out from yourself. That is what I would want to look for.
1: And so, parting words before we let you go?
0: Mm-hmm. I would just like to say hi to everybody and good luck to my girls. Everybody, they look amazing and I'm rooting for all of them.
1: I love that. Thank you so much. And do enjoy the rest of your evening.
0: Thank you.
1: Now, we still have a jam-packed program lined up for you. We still have a few performances coming up. And of course, today we are going to see the top 18 be narrowed down to only 10. The conversation is going and our hashtag is NBC, or rather Miss Namibia 2026. Let's head back to the main stage.

0: I need to say this. I just love the enthusiasm tonight. Can we please give yourselves a round of applause? It's not that cold, is it?
1: No.
0: Yeah? Once again tonight, just thank you so much to all our sponsors. Thank you so much to our incredible judges. Also to Deb Marine tonight, making it all possible. Joanna is backstage. She's giving the girls a quick pep talk before we get to announce the top 10.
1: Fantastic. Now everybody is waiting for the next big thing. And yes, I hear you. How long should we wait? The judges are finalizing it and vetting it, and then we will be good to go. But,
0: then you hear that in the crowd. So everybody's asking, who dressed you, Robert Nakambo?
1: All
0: they
1: right.
0: want to know who dressed you.
1: The person that dressed me is Regina Soz. She has been dressing me for years. This lady is a young Namibian lady that is one of those gems that's just hidden. And I am one of those people that constantly go bother her, but she's phenomenal. And this basically speaks to just celebrating local talent. Why go out there when we've got the best right here? And you've seen what Namibia has got to offer.
0: Absolutely. Now, I don't know, the youth normally say, what do you do this?
1: Clucking.
0: Okay, judges, are we gonna? Can we do it together, everybody?
1: All right, wait.
0: All right.
1: Our judges are not playing nice. Judges, can just your table. Can we clock it, please?
0: Clock it. Oh,
1: there
0: wow.
1: we go.
0: Okay, I see you, Daphne. Daphne Sommer went twice. Now, with that said, also just a huge shout out to Nikolai, as well as to Ronaldo, who played the violin. It's so important to celebrate local artists.
1: Absolutely.
0: Let's give them a round of applause as well.
1: Now,
0: the designs as well, Robin, that we saw on stage, locally crafted as well by Namibian designers.
1: Look, I actually wanted to get to that because the ladies look stunning. The ladies look stunning. But this is a gift. This us being here today is literally a gift that does not stop giving. Besides all of the eye candy you saw, we are actually also running a competition for this evening. Are you guys aware of this competition? Some say yes, some say no. Which is it? Look.
0: The number. Okay. So we've got a number. Who has a number? Okay. So those that have numbers, that's one. The second competition is this. The person that posts the most on all our social media platforms, tagging not just Zest, but also the Miss Namibia page, gets to walk away with a voucher from Zest Restaurant. So are you tagging the Miss Namibia page? Are you tagging us?
1: They didn't know. But the time to start is already now.
0: Yeah.
1: So let's get to it right now.

0: Now, do you think the judges are ready? You guys don't think so?
1: It's a daunting task. But one thing I can say about tonight is that our ladies are definitely ready for an international stage.
0: Absolutely.
1: Yeah? They're not even... I feel like we can just give them all the crown tonight. They looked absolutely stunning. From 18, they now become 10. I'm not so sure who's going to be in the top 10. Who are you rooting for? Who are you rooting for? Wow. Can we hear it again? Who are you rooting for up there? Wow. So before we get into the swing of things, I think we should go back to Val Gras. Yeah? But that means you in the audience, stand so biki op man, skit so biki ding. Das biki coat man, am I? That's say. Ladies and gentlemen, back on stage, let's please put our hands together for the incredible Wyclef.

feeling tonight? My name is Wycliffe, all the way from Vaalgras. Yeah. Yeah. Let's go. Yeah. So we're gonna dance a little bit, okay? Yeah. I wanna see some movement.

0: and gentlemen, Namibia, are you guys ready for your top 10? The judges are ready. And...
1: Now, I know, we're in quite in a hurry to get there. But before we go on, if you're watching us live now on NBC One, the NBC Plus app, also on YouTube, a huge shout out to you. Show some love. Let us know who your favorites are tonight. The crowd is amazing. Who's your favorite tonight for the top 10? Okay. No. But before we get there, Robin...
0: All right. We get it. We all have the faves, but one of my faves are the young lady from Falkras.
1: Can we please give Joanna Swartboy a huge round of applause? Joanna quickly went to get the crown, but she's coming on stage.
0: All right. There we go. Hold up. So you guys teased us with this beat because y'all knew it was her beat. So can we please take the mic back? Can you please show us what a walk is? Because the way you came through, you were like, honey, come through.
1: Okay, can we do it? Let's counter in. On the count of three, we're all going to shout Falkras, right? One, two, three. There we go.

0: taking. 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You've been waiting. Please, take it away.
1: No, I've been waiting. But also, you know, Joanna, you've played such a pivotal role in just bringing the entire Namibian nation together. Having represented your true beauty, what has stood out for you on your journey as Miss Namibia?

0: 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Kaise. The warmth, the love of the Namibian people, that's what stands out for me every single day of my life as with Namibia. It's honestly a highlight. Every room I step into, I feel like I'm home. Whether it's in Oshakati, whether it's in Rehoboth, whether it's in the Ohangwena region, wherever it is, not only Falkras treats me as family, and I'm truly grateful to my Namibian people for making me feel at home in my country.
1: There we go. Now, I've got another one. Joanna, obviously tonight we've got 18 finalists. The rest won't make it, but we've got a top 10. What's your message for those that won't make it and for the top 10 on the next journey before having that same crown on their head?
0: This is the beginning. This is the beginning of a new life for you. You had the privilege and the honor to walk on the stage today. You had the privilege and the honor to tell the nation your name and your purpose. So take this platform and run with it. I always say in 2019, I became a second runner-up and I maintained my relevance until I came back for the crown. So it's really about how you make use of the opportunity you are given. It's not about the crown. Honestly, it's harder to carry the crown, I must say. It's nicer when you are close to the crown and you have the access in the community. So make use of this. It's really not a loss for you. You are just beginning your life as a young Namibian woman.
1: There we go. Let's give her a round of applause, ladies and gentlemen. Robin, are we ready?
2: I was born ready, and the judges have been ready.
1: Joanna, but I'll have the mic for now. Heavy is the head that wears the crown.
2: Exactly. So what I would like to do right now is call upon a representative from Grand Namibia. He goes by the name Kali.
1: Okay, let's just wait for Kali.
2: The results are we not excited verified? To see him, ladies and gents? A round of applause, please.
1: Alrighty, Kali, I'll have that. Kali, have the results been verified? Okay, let's just do that again.
3: Yes, they have been verified.
1: Thank you so much. So I'll have that. Thank you so much, Kali. I'll hand that over to you, Robin.
2: Thank you very, Joanna,
1: the
2: very
1: sash
2: much.
1: Is here. Are we ready, Namibia? Who's your favorite tonight? Alrighty. Now, with the same applause, let's welcome our top 18 to stage.

What a beautiful sight. What a beautiful sight indeed. All right, Namibia, are you guys ready to find out who your top 10 are? This is the moment we've all been waiting for. And

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Okay. 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All right, let's get straight into it. The first one. Albertina.

society. Congratulations to Albertina Haimbala, making it through to the top 10. Are we ready? Making it through to the top 10 for Miss Namibia, Shireen Labuskaghni. Congratulations, Shireen. Getting a spot in the top 10 for Miss Namibia.

All right. 8 more to go. Taking third place in the top 10 for Miss Namibia 2026, Constancia.

Congratulations, Constancia. Now getting a fourth place in the Miss Namibia top 10. Ladies and gentlemen, Dolly Muto! Congratulations, Dolly!

0: Congratulations, Dolly.
1: We're getting there, Robin. We're getting there.
0: Let's get to who is number five. Ladies and gentlemen, Kaino Jonah.

0: Alrighty. Now, before we get to announce the next, are your top 10 in the top 10? Are your faves there? Ah, Nochi. Some of you are saying not yet. Am I?
1: Look,
0: not yet.
1: We see a few tears. We see a few tears.
0: Okay. Tears of joy, I hope.
1: I hope so too.
0: Ladies and gentlemen, another spot. Now, I know Maoshi Herrero is not that good. But I need to say this. Yashi Davi Kavenja! Congratulations!

Congratulations, Loini. So that means we've got how many spots left? Ladies and gentlemen, Kaviao Kasherungu!

0: Congratulations. Two more spots to go. The one lady is busy verifying. She's like... Yes, there are two more spots to go. And... All right, give
1: Robin,
0: me a chance.
1: You're holding the card and I'm sweating. Eh? Okay, let's do this. Two
0: the
1: more spots to go.
0: The next contestant is Lloyde.
1: Congratulations, Lloyde.

Those are absolutely tears of joy. Congratulations, Usher Funokis. Now, as I've said early on, you are all winners. And in the words of Juana, continuing doing what you do best, you are absolutely amazing. You're absolutely beautiful. Ladies and gentlemen, one more spot left. I wish I could give you all the crowns tonight. Ladies and gentlemen, shall we hear it from you? Okay, shall we hear it from you? I see Steffi Brink is here. Steffi, shall we hear it from you? Alrighty, ladies and gentlemen, our 10th position, Rochelle Hammerstein. Congratulations, Rochelle. There you have it.

Ladies and gentlemen, your top 10 Miss Namibia 2026 finalists are right there. Let's give them a round of applause. Let's give these incredible ladies a round of applause as they strutted once more. Congratulations, ladies. You've made it thus far. And like they say, the sisterhood continues.

Thank you, ladies and gentlemen. May I ask our top 10 to please come to the front? Top 10. Ladies and gentlemen, your top 10 for Miss Namibia 2026. 20,

0: Adriano, this has been fantastic. But unfortunately, all good things come to an end.
1: Are you ready? So are we all heading to Omaheke? More, I see there are a few Ovaherero women with the Oshikaiva. Ons gaan beursvlees eet, amai. E mundu anje. Ariganato. Yeah. Ladies and gentlemen, that does not mean the journey stops tonight. Now, as a Namibian nation, it means we need to rally behind our top 10. Now, that means head over to all our social media pages. Make sure that we get to support all our women, support the top 10, and rally behind them. Once again, thank you so much to all our judges, our sponsors.
0: Hold up.
1: Am I rushing it?
0: Yeah, you're rushing it. Look, when we were standing there earlier on, we spoke about a gift that does not stop giving.
1: Yeah.
0: But as we're about to close off, it dawned on me that we're running a competition.
1: Oh, I forgot about the competition.
0: So, I think this competition is too big for us to handle.
1: Yeah.
0: And we need some reinforcements. I would like to call upon a beautiful lady by the name of Vilna.

0: history dates way back to a few years back when she had done a makeover on me in her past life. And she is here to do just that. Please.
1: Ladies and gentlemen, what an honor. Royalty speaks for itself, am I right? Everything. Well, a legacy that started many, many years ago from the side of Connie, with the privilege to work with a big icon, the inspiration in my life. Yes. When I came to your country, Miss Umbi, thank you very, very much. But what I want to say tonight is thank you very, very much, NBC, for the role that you play. And you know that significant impact that you guys make in the Namibian child's life. I want to say really thank you. Thank you for the chances and the opportunities that you give for us as entrepreneurs that are willing to invest and help you guys make a difference. You guys are royalty. So from here on, the way you act, the way you look, the way you appear to the finale should be royalty. If you hear what I'm saying, because what I'm saying is I'm speaking out of the mouth of the founder, Connie Maritz. That means, Joanna said, it's your beginning point. How are you going to make use of your beginning will determine how you guys are going to end. And that can be with being humble, being yourself,

0: being, I said in my company, I said, the stars that we shoot today is the memories that we will create for the upcoming generation. This is your time now. That is your season now. All will depends on what and how you would perform. Congratulations. I'm looking forward seeing you at Crown and Glory. So well, it's time to give back to you guys. It's all about giving back. You have to shake it, babe, and don't cheat, eh?
1: Okay. Alrighty, I think this is ready.
0: Okay.
1: There we go.
0: Okay, before I put my hand, guys, can I have the honor? Will you allow me to do something that I've never, I didn't even ask, but out of respect, I'm going to ask Ms. Umbi right in front of the stage to do the first lucky draw for me, please. Okay?

0: And the number. It's 110. 110.
1: 110.
0: 110.
1: Whose number is 110? Going once, twice.
0: Going twice.
1: All right, next one.
0: Okay.
2: Move on to the next one.
0: Robin.
1: The pressure.
0: Number 22. Hello.
2: Congratulations.
0: Congratulations. You are winning a makeover with 5,000 Rand from head to toe. So what we will do, guys, is take this thing, beauty, in another direction.
2: Thank you so much.
0: Don't just think nationally, just keep think internationally.
2: Just keep your number. We'll
0: so
2: get
0: what
2: back
0: we're
2: going to
0: do.
2: Yeah?
0: Our royal grand opening will be the 7th of June with Gaza and all these people. We're going to do the before. We will do the after. And with a final on the big screen with NBC because it's theirs as well, we will then reveal your new look.
2: Congratulations. Are we having another one?
0: Can you cover this box
2: okay,
0: and
2: should
0: shake
2: I cover it,
0: it?
2: Okay. She said cover it
1: and shake it up.
2: Okay. Okay, there we go.
0: Sorry, I can't. I can't. Wait. Is Miss Namibia still at the back? Can I call upon her, please, to do the final one?
1: Johanna, are you here?
0: Johanna.
2: Okay.
0: Okay.
2: Let's
0: can
2: go,
0: you do the
2: go.
0: One?
2: Should I do that? Okay, I'm not looking. Got a number. I did so. Let's see. Number 64. If there's a number, number 64.
1: Anyone going once?
2: Going
1: twice,
2: twice.
1: Thrice. Done.
2: Alrighty, I'm going to do another one.
0: Another one.
1: Okay, this is easy. Number 7.
2: Alrighty.
1: Please.
2: Congratulations. Please keep your
1: number. Congratulations to you.
0: Congratulations. Thank you very much.
2: Wuma, thank you so much. We'll definitely get those numbers at the back. And of course, all of those makeovers worth 5,000 Namibian dollars. We can't wait to see those makeovers. Now, ladies and gentlemen, thank you so much, Wuma. There you go.
1: Okay. All right. So on that note, ladies and gentlemen, please repeat after me, in the spirit of us going to Khobabas.
2: Okuhepa. Okuhepa.
1: Ladies and gentlemen, thank you very much for joining us online and in person. This was the Miss Namibia semifinals.
2: Thank you.

This is the show where we don't just hear the songs, we dig into the backstory, the vibe, the real-life soundtrack of your favorite personalities and creatives. You have seen today's guest on your television screens, where she brings us closer to the beautiful sporting events. But off the screens, she is more than just the football highlights. She's a storyteller, a fashionista, a woman with her finger firmly on Namibia's pulse. She has the ability to take center stage while she makes space for others to shine. And that's exactly why we're curious about her playlist. I'm your host of The Smoothest Voice, the Land of the Brave, officially poetic. Stay tuned. Yeah, well, welcome to That Is, of course, on my playlist. I am The Smoothest Voice, the Land of the Brave, officially.

0: Waiting, like I did say, today's guest, she has been on your TV screen there by the sports, but today we are got to dive in and find out all about, that is of course, her music. Please allow me to welcome to your TV screens, that is of course the wonderful but ever so lovely, that is Sharon Chimbundu. How's it going?
1: Clucky. I'm doing good. How are you?
0: I'm doing absolutely wonderful. We're really happy to have you on the show for today.
1: Thank you for having me. I love being here. Thank you for having me. It's something different.
0: Okay, so I want to find out, how different Sharon has been throughout her entire life. Mm-hmm. What I mean by this is, tell me your different phases from you being a child to your youthful years to the beautiful woman you are right now.
1: Okay, I think when I was a child, I would say I was very curious. Mm. I was always very curious, always wanted to know more. Maybe because my mom kept me indoors a lot, so I watched TV a lot. So that TV was my inspiration. And I would say I was very timid though.
0: Yeah.
1: Very to myself, very closed up. I was still like trying to figure out myself. So I think it was a mix between curious and timid. In my younger years, maybe my teenage years, I think I started becoming a bit more self-aware.
0: Okay.
1: Discovering myself, what I like, what I don't like, and just also attaching your identity to the people that you spend time with, your friends, seeing what your friends like, seeing that if you like that too.
0: Nice.
1: And I think now, as a woman, I think I'm just more like polished up, but I still keep it authentic. Like, yeah. I still authentic to my flaws,
0: yeah.
1: But I'm more polished up. I know what I want. You know, I create intentionally. You know, I'm just me. I'm just that girl.
0: You have like this very bubbly personality,
1: yes,
0: about you. From ever since you walked on set, you just like smiley, bubbly.
1: That's me.
0: So we see you. We absolutely see you. So now with your playlist that we are absolutely dying to hear,
1: okay,
0: about, mm-hmm, what are the first songs on that playlist?
1: So the first song on my playlist, which is number 10,
0: yeah,
1: would obviously be Kangaroo, for obvious reasons. It's a hetero song.
0: Right.
1: I'm hetero.
0: Mm-hmm.
1: And I just feel like the significance of the song and the artist for me is that back in the days, Obirishe was mostly celebrated by hetero people.
0: Yeah.
1: And I mean, there are people that like Obirishe music, but they are very few. So
0: yeah,
1: I feel like One Blood kind of like broke that barrier with their first song, Warakata. So
0: yeah,
1: I just love this song specifically. So this one is my favorite from them. So that's the significance of the song.
0: I'm not gonna lie. I feel like the first time I did hear One Blood, I also did hear Warakata, and then it kind of put me on the radar.
1: Yeah, it was like viral. Everyone is listening to hero music now suddenly.
0: Okay, what is our number 9 though?
1: You know, number 1.
0: Number 9
1: is a great old school one. Is PDK, Dirty Kande. She because she wants this money. That one, I love that one. I think Mariana is in the video.
0: Yeah, she is.
1: Shuna. So I just remember being young, watching that video. I just love that song so much. And they came up with this whole, the dilemma in the music video.
0: Yeah, listen,
1: the whole Dirty Kandeshi trend. I just like the song. It just brought up a trend. And I remember back in the days, I used to listen to Fresh FM.
0: Yeah.
1: And Maria was working at the radio that time. And they would always call in and be like, Dirty Kandeshi. Yeah, I just love the song. And I love PDK. Everybody loves PDK.
0: And what is our final song now to kind of end off our first break off in terms of music?
1: Okay, my final song would be Bacardi So Nice by Chester House Prince featuring DJ Spooza, Mega, and DJ Chucky.
0: That is, of course, her first lineup of songs for today. Is her number 10, her number 9, as well as her number 8. Take a listen, and we'll be right back to get to know more about Sharon Chimbundu.

0: At number 8, we do of course have that is Chester House Prince coming through. That is with Bacardi. And nope, I am not the one that put it on the playlist. I could have not put that fire on that playlist by myself. It is of course today's guest who is owning the playlist. It is Sharon Chibudu. And I must say, so far I am loving the playlist. Okay?
1: Me too. Absolutely loving it.
0: Now tell me, you know, because I do feel like you're an individual that kind of has like a bubbly personality too.
1: Mm-hmm.
0: Now which song, man, in the playlist, the ones that we just played now, the first three songs, which was, of course, we did have Kangaroo by One Blood.
1: Mm-hmm.
0: And then we did have on our number nine, if I'm not mistaken, Daddy Kandeshi, PDK.
1: Mm-hmm.
0: Then we did have Nabakadi now. So which song resonates with you emotions right now? How is Sharon feeling right now?
1: Bacardi, so nice. No, for real, like, I feel good. So I'm in a happy mood. I think Bacardi will... I can definitely relate to Bacardi. It just put me in the mood. I love that song. It just, you know, it's like hood vibes. I love it.
0: Okay. Mm-hmm. Absolutely love it. Now, let me give it a bit more of a twister. Which are your next two songs that are going to come up?
1: My next two songs would be Cannibal Corner featuring KK, Lil D, KK, yes. And then the other one would be... Yes, Gaza.
0: Okay.
1: Let's get together.
0: So from these two songs, the question that I basically have, if you could maybe from these two songs, if one of those songs you would have taken away, which song from these two songs? Yeah, from the playlist, which one would you have replaced?
1: Oh my God, that is so hard.
0: I don't know.
1: That is so hard because I feel like with Cannibal song, Corner, I don't know if you guys grew up in my era, but we used to do the 061 parties, you know, when hip-hop was hip-hop. And then Let's Get Together by Gaza. I mean, it's Gaza. We all love Gaza, and Gaza is a staple in the music industry. So, oh my God, this is so hard. This is so hard. Okay, cool. I think I'll go with Gaza because I think public choice would be Gaza. Yes.
0: Okay, I love that.
1: Yeah.
0: Now, with you basically currently putting on certain songs on the playlist as well as certain artists that might not get the recognition, which Namibian artist do you feel like might not be on the, even some that are on the playlist and also might not be on the playlist, deserve a little bit more of recognition when it comes to their music?
1: Yo, I think everyone on my playlist has had their recognition, but I would say I really like what DJ Spooza and Chester them are doing.
0: Mm-hmm.
1: It's a different vibe. I like the new song that just came out as well. So I think they need a little bit more. I'm sure they're doing successful and they're doing well in whatever they're doing, but I think they definitely need that. And also one of my other favorite new artists is Yeezer. Oh my God, he's killing it though. he's doing his thing. So I really like those two artists, but I think we need to push more like original Namibian sounds, like DJ Spooza, Chester House Prince, Mega, those kind of guys, you know.
0: Okay. I see it. Mm-hmm. So we're going to dive right back into the music that is, of course, on your playlist. They already did tell us that your two songs, of course, we do have one by Gaza as well as one by Cannibal. Do enjoy this and we'll be right back. That is the countdown. And that is, of course, the playlist with Sharon Chibudu.
2: Lord, please protect my beautiful city. It's beautiful people. 061 Vento, stand up.

0: You do have like this very high, you know, personality as well as your voice. It's out there. You speak volumes. And we absolutely love it. But I want to find out, regardless if this song is on the playlist or not, what song, man, can you only listen to at 2 a.m. because you're afraid if anyone else hears you listening to this song? I want Vulnerable, that is because Sharon. Like at 2 a.m., you have to listen to it at 2 a.m. to make sure no one else is around while you're listening to this banger.
1: I think this song is definitely on the playlist, and I think that will be my my next song, which is Miss Gideon featuring Gaza Home. Oh, I love that song so much. I just feel like, you know, it just it's putting me in the emotion that I've never felt before. I mean, I'm loved at home, like, and I'm special, but I just never, she just makes me relate with the song so much, like feeling like, you know, you want to go back home, you're not treated well here, so you need to go back home. And also the other song, which is Story of My Life by Gullible. So it's a mixture of old school and new school. Like those are very like soft, emotional songs. Story of My Life is like an old school song also that just speaks about story of different people's life.
0: Yeah.
1: I know it's hard growing up alone, growing alone. So yeah, those two songs are the two Namibian songs that I'll probably listen to.
0: At 2 a.m.
1: by myself, because nobody can relate.
0: Okay. It's like, you. I feel like with this one, I'll start off with probably Story of My Life. And then when I'm crying, I'll realize, hey, man,
1: you know, I want to go home. You get me.
0: I get you.

0: So it is a Story of My Life by Gay Level. Mm-hmm. Such a beautiful song.
1: Beautiful,
0: such a deep song, actually.
1: Beautiful.
0: Can you just tell me, in terms of now, that song says Story of My Life. Which part of your story, which character of your story, né, that people continuously keep to, continue kind of like getting wrong? And you just kind of like want to put the period, just like, hey, this is my character. I know it's my life. This is how it's going to go.
1: By the way, when I first started listening to that song, I had no business listening to that song. I was such a kid. I had no story of my life. But I think I relate to it because I feel like people, I really went through a lot with my brand. At some point, I did think that my brand was not going to, you know, work out anymore. So I just feel like people need to just give me a chance to understand that when I first came out, I was a young girl. I didn't know what I was doing. I had no guidance. My mom doesn't know nothing about this industry. No big sister, nothing. So just give me a little bit of grace.
0: Yeah.
1: I was learning. I'm still learning. So yeah, that's the story of my life. I made a lot

0: lot of mistakes, but now I'm grown, matured, and you know, I'm very intentional about everything that I do, how I put myself out there, and what I create.
1: Thank you. Absolutely love it. Please do not hold 2015 Sharice Ndidi accountable, okay?
0: Exactly.
1: But, now, since you know, you're a little bit of a football person here and there, I decided let me put a little bit of football to it, okay? A little twist. So from the songs that we already have kind of like played on the playlist, because I don't want to dissolve your playlist, né? I don't want you to mention songs that are still to come, but from the songs that we kind of like already played, né? Which song would be your striker, né? And which one would be your defender? Which one, you know, this one will score a goal, chief, and then the other one is like, ah, please defend me from people. And which one is benching? Which song did not deserve
0: it's
1: to
0: a
1: be
0: bench
1: on this playlist
0: for me? I think the striker is definitely Bacardi, because Bacardi in this generation is gonna go crazy. Gaza can definitely back Bacardi up, because like you can't go wrong with Gaza. I'm scared to talk about the bench. Who am I gonna
1: bench? Gaza is a defender.
0: Yeah, Gaza will definitely be defender, because the song is a bit old, but then for the people that love the nostalgia, they will love that. On the bench, child. Okay, I'm gonna put Cannibal, because I just feel like not everybody is into that type of music.
1: But I like
0: it's my music. It's not everybody's
1: it's
0: vibe.
1: Okay, it's our music.
0: Should I choose another one?
1: Choose another one. Can you pick 061? You're not from the city. We're taking you back wherever you
0: are. Okay, I'm going to say then Miss Gideon, because I don't want to be sad.
1: You don't want to be sad?
0: Yeah, let's do happy vibes.
1: No, that's 2 a.m. shandies, you know.
0: There's 2 a.m.
1: Right
0: shandies. We're talking about, you know, the football, the match. We need to go to war. Yeah, so I'll say Miss Gideon, because that's 2 a.m.
1: No, absolutely,
0: you know,
1: love
0: sad
1: it.
0: Vibes.
1: Sad vibes. Sad vibes. I love that. Yes. Now, dive us into our next two songs. What are the songs? How do they make you feel?
0: This next song is, I remember listening to it when I was just in primary school. Roger, featuring Berthold, I Can't Breathe. Everyone remembers this song. This is before socials, this is before whatever. We were just listening to this on our little radios. So I really love this song. I mean, this is like my official favorite Namibian love song back in the days.
1: I Can't be.
0: Yeah.
1: No, but I Can't Hate. It was actually a banger.
0: You shouldn't hate. And the next one is one of my current favorite artists, obviously. I've mentioned this earlier in the show. That's Yeezer. And the song is Question of the Day. You guys know, I saw you guys there in the crowd when this song starts playing. Everyone is singing in the crowd. So this song is really nice and romantic. I mean, Question of the Day, do you really love me? Ah, I love that song.
1: Okay.
0: Absolutely.
1: Before you dive into that banger, what's the question of the day?
0: Question of the day. Why would you put me on the spot like that?
1: I don't know. Do you really love me?
0: Question of the day is, do you guys actually really love me? That's the question of the day. Do you guys really love Sharon Shimbundu? That should be the question of the day.
1: Okay, that is, of course, coming through with our next two songs. Please do enjoy this, and we'll be right back. That is, of course, the close of this lekker interview, and find out what is our number one banger that is for this playlist.

0: So was there ever a time in your personal life or in your career where you could personally, you just felt like you couldn't breathe? And how did you overcome that situation?
1: Yo, definitely. I felt like I couldn't breathe multiple times. I wouldn't want to deep dive into that because, you know, the past is the past. But I would say the number one thing that got me through everything that I've been through is prayer. Like just sticking with God. My mom, she's always been my rock. And yeah, just positive friendships, you know. I've always gotten through everything just by praying.
0: No. Yeah. Love that, love that. Now, before we do let you go, also just trying to find out, you know, what's next for Sharon, you know? What's next for your legacy? Like one day when people say, Sharon Chimbudu, this is, what do you want them to say about you? Who were you?
1: Okay, I would like to be known as Namibia's world-renowned media personalities, TV star, TV personality.
0: Clarky.
1: And then I would love to continue to create content, work with brands. Maybe one day God will bless me and I'll be, doing international work. That's what I would really love for myself. But yeah, right now I'm going to continue to create content. I'm going to continue to be on your TV screens and YouTube content coming soon too. So yes, I'm just going to be everywhere you look, I'm there, you know.
0: okay, absolutely wonderful. We cannot wait to see what you do have, of course, in store for us, in terms of everything that you're doing behind the scenes here and there. Now, I must say, this lady is very serious. When she entered here, she entered with a camera. I was like, paparazzi, how bad? You know, but she did absolutely wonderful. So I do want to find out, what is your number one song and why is this song at number one?
1: My number one song is definitely another love song, you know.
0: At this point,
1: I don't even speak with Shuambu, but I know this song from A to Z. I love this song so much. I feel like Tequila is one of Namibia's greatest vocalists, and no one can fight with me about that. And I think she is very talented. I really love this song. It's very deep. The lyrics, deep. Everything is deep. The quality of the music, it's a classic.
0: It's a classic.
1: So I love this song.
0: Okay. Love this is Sharon Chimbudu's number one song.

0: Are you maybe in a way trying to like shoot your shot to somebody or affirming that you love someone with this song?
1: Mm-hmm, I know that's right. Yes. You know who you are.
0: Come on, you know who you are. Saba well, show me Saba well. I'm literally having a candle right now. You can't just see it, but I'm Saba well.
1: It's not mine yet. It's just, yeah.
0: It's not yours yet.
1: Are you the
0: manifest it, Moss?
1: Papa.
0: Yeah. Okay, now as you can see, Ness, we are coming towards the end of all my playlist.
1: Yes.
0: Here we kind of have like a young wall of fame type of situation where everyone we have interviewed kind of like replaces one of our CDs for some weird reason and just put something that they want to put.
1: I like this.
0: You like that?
1: Yeah.
0: So can you replace one of this and bring you guys something that you decided to give us today?
1: Okay, so today I brought my keychain. This is my keychain.
0: Ooh, cute.
1: And it's in a heart shape. It's really cute. And it just represents who I am. I'm lovely and I love to spread love. So love and kindness. That's all I'm about. Love, love, love. So yes, let me just pop this one right here.
0: Okay.
1: Oop.
0: Hello.
1: Okay, pretty.
0: Pretty.
1: Can you see it?
0: No, I can see it. Thank you so
1: pretty.
0: Much.
1: Yeah.
0: Thank you so much for coming through. That is, of course, on my playlist to spread the love. Literally,
1: yes.
0: Looks absolutely wonderful. Thank you so much. That is, of course, to Sharon for coming through and absolutely killing the show. We love your personality. We love your vibe. And we love your taste in music.
1: Thank you for having me. I had so much fun.
0: Thank you. Now, should you want to see that is your favorite personality to be featured on the show, send us an email at jtarang@nbc.na or call us on 061-291-3245. Until next time, that's all the tea we had for you on today's episode. Bye-bye.

the force behind the power, the punches, the knockouts of a world champion. Behind this tough exterior is a handshake, friendly as a smile on his face. He's been there, done that, and always stayed in the background. But as you can see, he's taking me all the way up, step

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Let me tell you a story about a brave one called Namibia. Our looks are not the only definition of our roots. Our roots live in the stories stitched into the clothes we wear. Every fabric, every bead, every color, every skin carries the power of those who came before us. Culture is not just something we remember. It is something we dress in, something we walk in, something we dare the world to see. The Damara once wore the land itself. Animal skins, leather softened by the sun, beads the color of earth and quiet survival. Their clothing was never for beauty alone. It was protection, it was belonging. Then strangers came. Cotton cloth, long skirts, rules about bodies that never asked to be ruled. They said our ways were not proper. Many things changed, but culture. Ah, culture is stubborn. The Nama walked with the desert. Carosses against burning days, freezing nights. Foreign cloth arrived, yes. Still today, their dresses move like wind, bright, proud, unapologetic, refusing to disappear. The Herero woman once dressed for movement, walking the long cattle paths free beneath the open sky. Then came heavy Victorian dresses meant to erase them. But Herero women, they did something powerful. They turned that dress into pride. Today their skirts stretch wide like the Namibian plains, and their horn-shaped headpieces still whisper of cattle. The heartbeat of their people. Among the Awambu, clothing was life itself. Beads that spoke. Colors that knew names, ages, stories. Before cotton crossed oceans, they wore what the land gave them. Leather, patience, identity. Then the missionaries came. They brought cotton, needles, and rules. They said ochre was not holy. They said beads belonged to the past. And slowly, many believed them. But the land remembers. Today the Ondelela wraps around their bodies white cloth with linens of red, blue, and pink stripes. Like stories refusing to stay silent. The Ohemba Dontulo flows at weddings in moments that matter. And the beads, they came back. Red ochre glowing like sunset on skin, braids speaking life stages, jewelry carrying weight, meaning pride. Among them, nothing is decoration. Everything is truth. Along the banks of the Kavango River, where the water hums its endless song, the Kavango people learned that clothing should never fight the body. Women tied soft skirts around their waist, shaped from animal skin, and woven plants light enough to dance with the wind. They moved through fields, through water,

Through life itself, their clothing never holding them back. Nothing was excess. Everything had purpose. But slowly, beauty found its voice. Beads began to gather around necks, around wrists, around ankles. Then the world shifted. Other fabrics came. Trade came. Change arrived quietly. Women wrapped bright fabrics around their bodies, colors blooming like river flowers, headscarves tied with grace. The new did not erase the old. It simply learned to sit beside it. And before all of us, there were the sun. They wore the silence of the earth. Light skins of animals tied gently to the body. Nothing excessive, nothing wasted. Their clothing was not made to be seen. It was made to move through the grass, through the wind, through a world where survival depended on becoming part of it. In the lush lands of the Zambezi, the Caprivian people dressed in rhythm with water. Their clothing was light, alive, full of movement. Wraps of fabric, bright and bold, patterns that danced like reflections on water. When new fabrics arrived, they did not replace the old. They listened, they learned, and slowly they blended. Headscarves tied with grace, like quiet crowns of identity. Fabrics wrapped with pride, holding stories in every fold. The Musisi, flowing gently, shaped by both history and womanhood. The Mashamba, vibrant, alive, echoing the rhythm of daily life and celebration. Today, their clothing still dances like the river, never still, always shifting, always speaking, carrying the past in one hand and the present in the other. Those who came from far away and stayed. Namibians with European roots brought with them their styles, structured, tailored, formal. Suits, dresses, clean lines. Clothing shaped by colder lands, different histories. But Namibia changes you. Under this sun, even foreign fabric learns to breathe differently. Lighter materials, a blend of modern African influence, acquired adaptation. Today, their style lives between worlds too, global yet touched by Namibia. Because whether by birth or by history, anyone who walks this land long enough begins to carry a piece of it. And then the Tswana. Clothing was never just about covering the body. It was about identity you could see from a distance. Women wrapped themselves in letisi, printed fabrics rich with meaning, each pattern chosen carefully, each design speaking of dignity, celebration, and belonging. Skirts pleated with precision, moving with quiet elegance. Shawls resting softly on the shoulders like a gentle embrace of culture. When new influences came, modern styles, global trends, the Tswana did not let go of who they were. They adapted, but they did not disappear. Today, Tswana attire still carries a balance between tradition and modern grace. And then the Busters, a story of crossing, of becoming. Born between worlds, African and European, their identity was never simple. Their clothing tells that same story. Long dresses, structured, modest, echoing European influence. But look closer. The way it's worn, the way it's carried, that is something entirely their own. You see, child, clothing can change. But the soul of a people, that is much harder to take away.

0: traditions to modern African elegance. Our outfits tell stories words sometimes cannot.
1: Namibia is a spirit, and we carry that spirit on our shoulders, in our culture, in our style, in the clothes that remind us and the world where we come from. We don't just represent Namibia, we wear Namibia.
2: My name is Richard Derawa. I'm a final control operator. Basically, what we do here at Final Control is we get to put all the programs that you see on air. We are responsible. We are the final stop at NBC TV. So we get to put it on air. I enjoy my job. We get to be responsible for being the final stop when it comes to the TV programs, the TV shows that you get to see on air. So we put everything on air. We make sure the visuals are good. There's no breakups. We make sure the sound is also correct and fine. If there isn't, then we get to adjust here and there. We follow a playlist and a schedule that we make sure that 8 o'clock starts at 8 o'clock. We are also the link from the studios when they have to go live, your live programs, they get to communicate through us to put them on air. Your live soccer, we are the ones who get to put it on air. So I really enjoy my work because I get to be part of the whole production, to be the final stop, to make sure everything is correct when we show it out to the viewers. Final Control, FCC, this is where I work now. But when I started at NBC about 13 years ago, plus minus 13 years ago, I started as an intern all the way from the college, worked with the sports department. I worked with the Content Hub, was an editor, used to direct as well in the studios. But as I finished my internship, I came back to NBC. They allowed me to come back and I started off with TV services. I used to be a content assessor. So I used to make sure that the content is correct. And we were sort of the stop before FCC. So from there, I grew to watch, you know, from being a content assessor, I'm like, I would love to work in FCC one day, and the opportunity arose, and I'm here. I actually love it. It's the freedom, the family base. You know, we call ourselves as a section here. We get to say we are a family because we are a dynamic, powerful group of people that work together really, really good. So I enjoy working in FCC. I enjoy being the final stop, or being part of the final stop before the viewers get to see what is it that NBC is producing. And in 5, 4, 3, 2, 1, you are live. Sometimes when I'm asked, what do you do at NBC? And I get to tell someone, no, I'm in Final Control. I'm a Final Control operator. They tend to wonder what exactly it is. And I always have to explain that, no, we are the final stop. We put everything on air. But here we get to also make sure that everything is on time. Everything is accurate. I got to learn how to do this, not from the college. At Final Control here, I got to learn here from NBC on job training. We got a new system as well now that we're enjoying. Beautiful perks. And we got to be taught here on the job for about 2 weeks. We went through training. So I enjoy it because they really give us the freedom to learn and to develop and advance our skills as Final Control operators. So I enjoy it. And as well as last year, we had the opportunity to even just go to SABC, to just go also learn what do they do, or how do they do things there, and how can we improve ourselves as NBC and also our skills. So I really, really enjoy it here. And thank you to NBC for giving us the privilege to advance our skills. So basically what we're doing here, we busy putting in the rebroadcast of Ion SADC that ran at 1:30. So we get to make sure it transcode, it's going on air by 3:30. So we also get to make sure that the crawls get to run, the information that the viewers get to read, what is going on or what is happening at the moment, what you see written on air there. We are responsible for that, putting it on air. The live branding, you get to put the live branding just to make sure that what you're watching is live. we also put the rebroadcast just to let the viewer know that no, this program ran already, but we are rebroadcasting it. So we inform the viewers by putting on the rebroadcast ID on and the NBC ID as well to know which NBC is it that you're watching. So we're kind of responsible for that. And now what we're doing as well is balancing the programs so that they start on time. You know, if there's a certain program or a show that they enjoy watching and it's at what certain time, I cannot start it late because they're looking forward to it. And I also cannot start it too early because then they will have missed a part. So we make sure we start on time.
3: The number of crashes on our roads have increased dramatically.
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10: Is banning the access the answer? Does it risk pushing the problem out of sight?
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21: 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30th May 2026 at the Movenpick Hotel with our keynote speaker, Her Excellency, the Vice President of the Republic of Namibia, Lucia Vetboy, and our guest of honor, Honorable Gayton McKenzie, Minister 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Maybe not today, maybe not tomorrow, but one day, there will be no barefooted children in Africa. 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Let us walk them into a new future.
22: Hi there. Is this your community? Maybe this one? Or this one? Wait. Maybe it's this one. Well, you know what? It doesn't matter, because here on In the Community with me, Ilago Shitatala, we are committed to bringing you stories from your community.

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0: 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We also highlight the great work where effort is being made.
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0: History and imagination are intertwined in an eternal dance behind these walls. Founded nearly 500 years ago, Cartagena has served as the stage for countless tales. What is it about the city that it continues to inspire, provoke, and captivate the hearts of storytellers? I'm Mike Walter, coming to you from Cartagena, Colombia. Let's take it full frame.
1: Of the written word.
2: I don't think we were ever taught about Vietnam as a country or Vietnam as a war. I grew up reading all kinds of literature. It's written by people not like me, writing in English and not in English. There's a whole historical continuity that connects our experiences.
1: Education as a beacon of hope.
3: Lo que hemos aprendido con la fundación es que cada vez que se construye una escuela, se construye un centro para la comunidad y se transforma la comunidad entera.
4: En los niños, en las niñas, en las juventudes empieza a haber esperanza de cambio.
1: The poetry of birds.
5: The voices of the birds that count all of their stories from the coast, from the mountains, from the Amazon, and all of these species has something special to say.
1: Language of war, memory, and identity.
2: The United States got into Vietnam because it had a very particular narrative about itself and the world, which did not include Vietnam.
1: Town of Letters. Next.

Throughout these enchanting streets, literature lovers feel this seamless union of fiction and reality, immortalized by Colombia's Nobel laureate, Gabriel Garcia Marquez, whose masterpieces have forever shaped readers' imaginations. Cartagena continues to honor his legacy through its vibrant literary tradition, hosting the Hay Festival, a renowned gathering of writers, poets, and journalists from across the globe to celebrate the power of words. Among them is Viet Thanh Nguyen, a Pulitzer Prize-winning writer and scholar whose work dismantles dominant narratives of war, memory, and identity. His sharp, unflinching storytelling turns literature into a battleground for truth.

0: Ah, muchas gracias. Adiós. Love coming here because we've got these old clunkers here. It brings back so many memories. When I first started in the business, we'd bang around on these typewriters. Of course, they weren't as old as this one. But when you sit here in this magical place and you look at this, you kind of think of, you know, Cabo sitting there just hammering away, creating his masterpieces. It's just so cool.
1: In the bustling halls of Cartagena's convention center, I met a man whose words have redefined war, identity, and exile.
2: When I was growing up in the 1970s and 1980s, I was obviously very conscious of the Vietnam War and its legacy, but I was also an inquisitive reader, so I was reading the newspapers and magazines. Countries like El Salvador, Nicaragua, Guatemala, Honduras would be in the news, and I would read it about all these horrible crimes and atrocities that were happening, and the fact that the United States was supporting some of these regimes. And I was very puzzled and confused. As soon as the United States was finished or defeated in Indochina, it turned its attention immediately to Central America. Ronald Reagan saw El Salvador as the next front in the global war against communism. And that's why so much of American investment and training and phobia was directed to Central America in the 1970s and 1980s, and Central Americans paid the price with their lives.
3: I was walking around down there, and there's all these books in Spanish, including yours. I just want to get your thoughts about how your book can resonate in other countries, other languages.
2: Well, I think it can. I hope so, because I grew up reading all kinds of literatures written by people not like me. In fact, I barely ever read anything by people like me, and that would include people who are writing in English and not in English. So the power of translation is to bring our human experiences and the human news closer to us, and the hope for literature is that it can demonstrate how we're different, certainly, but how we're also the same. And I think there are a lot of continuities, obviously, between the experiences of the United States and here in Colombia, Central America, and Vietnam. There's a whole historical continuity that connects our experiences.
1: Viet Thanh Nguyen is a professor at the University of Southern California. He's the author of Race and Resistance and the Pulitzer Prize-winning novel, The Sympathizer. While most Vietnam War stories echo American voices, his novel reclaims history through a Vietnamese perspective.
3: Vietnam and was wounded over there, and I remember going and seeing Apocalypse Now with him and him jerking, and but then, you know, things

0: Thinking about you and your experience, like seeing the Vietnam experience, he saw himself in that. Can you talk to me about growing up where the story is always from another point of view, you know, where it's very kind of narrow?
1: Even as we're talking, my students are watching Apocalypse Now in my class on the Vietnam War. And I think it's a great movie, just like Heart of Darkness is a great novel. And it was based on Heart of Darkness partly. But Chinua Achebe had a great problem with Heart of Darkness. He thought it was a powerful work of art that was also deeply racist. I think that my reaction is simply this, which is that it's one thing to see yourself in a great work of art and to feel affirmed in some way at a personal level or a spiritual level. And it's another thing that's also very important to see yourself rejected, to see yourself not reflected, to see yourself damaged in some way in someone else's art. And what should that elicit from us? To me, that's not what that elicits for me is not an impulse for censorship or to say we shouldn't watch something or read something. My response is I should write back. I should fight back. So I've become a writer partly because I've been drawn to great works of writing, but also sometimes because I felt rejected by them as well. And that creates an opening for me to try to do my own work.
0: So talk to me about that journey. When did you sense that you were a writer and you had something to say?
1: I think I was 8 years old and I was in the third grade in San Jose, California. And my teacher had us all write and draw our own books. And mine was Lester the Cat. And the San Jose Public Library gave Lester the Cat a book award. And that was my first taste of literary fame. And, you know, I'm forever grateful to the library for setting me on the path to more than 30 years of misery in trying to become a writer. But, you know, that was where I experienced this possibility that there was something joyful and fun in creating. And I think that for a lot of people, when they're small, we feel that as children. And then life, adults, parents, teachers beat that out of us, and we think creating is painful, and we do something more practical. So I think that's been very important to me, is to acknowledge that being a writer has required 30 years of discipline, but that 30 years of discipline has been an effort to get me back to that moment of being a child and finding joy in creation.
0: Then 30 years of misery, though. You talked about discipline. Can you talk about the journey, how difficult it is, the life of a writer, and that process?
1: So I think there are probably some writers for whom writing is easy. I've never met one, and if I ever meet one, I'll hate that person. But I think for most people, it is a difficult experience. And I think the positive thing to take away from that is that if you sit somewhere for 10,000 hours and you write, you will become a writer. I can't guarantee that you'll be a good writer, but you will be a writer. You can do 10,000 hours in 10 years, you can do it in 50 years, but if you do it, you will become a writer. And that's the most important part. I mean, writing is a discipline and it's also a calling. This is something that was very hard for me to confront, because as a young writer, I wanted to be famous and I wanted all the human rewards and everything. But the more I spent time writing and realizing that I was not that talented, the more I realized that the real reward was in the writing itself. So that's what I mean, that this idea that writing just requires a lot of time is very daunting in one way. But in the other way, it means that all of us can do this, and all of us can be writers if we're willing to put the time into it.
0: Clearly, you know, if you were to bookend things, you get a book award as a kid, you get a Pulitzer as an adult. That would seem to say to me that you're pretty talented at the beginning, and you're clearly talented at this point as well.
1: What was that point?
0: I mean, talk to me about finding out that you'd won the Pulitzer. What's that like?
1: Unexpected. I mean, when I wrote the Sympathizer, the novel, I thought I would be happy if it did well, in the sense that it would sell a few thousand copies, get some good book reviews, but I had no idea that it would win prizes. And I think what happened was, by the time I wrote the Sympathizer, I was not that young, idealistic person who's hungry for rewards. That was when I was 20 or 30 years of age. By the time I wrote the Sympathizer, I was already, by some definition, middle-aged. I was in my 40s. And so, honestly, writing The Sympathizer as my first novel was something that I did for myself. When I sat down to write the novel, I thought, no one's going to read this. I'm going to write this for me because I want to write something very, very honest. And so I didn't expect a lot of reward for that book. And so honestly, when the novel won the Pulitzer Prize, it's a very nice fairy tale ending, but also completely unexpected as well.
2: Saigon, 1975. That was a man. like two faces.
3: Viet's Pulitzer Prize-winning novel became an HBO miniseries. He was persistent in making sure it kept true to its roots. Vietnamese

0: voices speaking Vietnamese.
1: Không có gì quý hơn độc lập tự do nha.
2: Tôi không nói cái đó.
1: Này là câu nói trong kịch bản mà.
2: Bro.
1: Chúng ta không có sao.
3: We sent you to America so you could be our mole.
4: And it also spins off into, it becomes a series, and so even more eyeballs viewing it. What was your hope when you finished that, like, in terms of, like, narratives?
5: My hope was that they would have an experience like I had when I finished a good novel or even a great novel, which is exhilaration. When you read something that really captures you, I think it is exhilarating. And I also want them to feel a range of emotions. The novel is a very serious novel. It's about the Vietnam War and about spies and violence and things like this. But it's a novel that I think of as equivalent to playing the piano because there's so many different emotional registers in the novel. The novel is also meant to be very funny, for example, and it works through a lot of different genres. And so I want the reader to have a range of different feelings. I want the reader to laugh and to cry and to, you know, but be captured by the book as well. And judging from reader response, there is maybe 10 to 20% of readers who hate the book, which is fine. But then there's also a certain percentage of readers who really love the book as well. And sometimes they'll send me messages. And I just got one a couple of days ago from a young poet. And his book just came out and he's Vietnamese American. And he said when he read The Sympathizer several years ago, it opened a door for him. He hadn't encountered anything like it before. And that's the reaction that I want. But every story has the potential to make us want to be a writer. And I want The Sympathizer to do that for people like that young writer who sent me that message.
4: You know, I mentioned my brother was in the Vietnam War, never really wanted to talk about it. Did you find growing up that your parents didn't really want to talk about the experience? I mean, is that kind of a similar theme in your life? And did that kind of send you on this direction in a sense?
5: I think partly. I think my experience was perhaps a little bit different because my parents and I did not quite share the same language. I mean, they only spoke Vietnamese for the most part. At home, they only spoke Vietnamese. I mostly spoke English. So we had Vietnamese in common, but it was a very limited Vietnamese. And so that language and cultural miscommunication was there. But also, I think they only wanted me to know certain things. So I got glimpses of their experience in Vietnam, but never anything fully adequate. And the glimpses that I got were terrible, you know, stories about poverty and famine and the refugee experience and war. So I wanted to know more, but it was very difficult. They told me what they wanted me to know when on their own terms, but they never wanted to answer my questions. So, of course, that relationship made me want to inquire and to write stories to make up for what I didn't know.
4: In the absence of voices like yours on the scene, what does that do to a society? I mean, that they only see this through the prism of you know, like, oh, it's a military story, it's an American story. It's a much larger story than that.
5: Well, I think The Sympathizer and everything that I write is very much about Vietnam and the relationship between Vietnam and the United States and France. But it's like saying Graham Greene only writes about Cuba, Graham Greene only writes about England or something. I read Graham Greene, who's an inspiration for The Sympathizer, because I think his stories also tell us something about the human condition as well. And so we tell stories about the human condition in very specific places, whether it's New York City or Saigon or Los Angeles. So I think that's what that does. But at another level, I think, you know, what I want to stress is that literature is art and literature is entertainment, but literature is also stories. And stories matter not just for purposes of art and entertainment. Stories matter because they shape our world and what we understand of it. And so the United States got into Vietnam because it had a very particular narrative about itself and the world, which did not include Vietnam. So it got into Vietnam even though it understood nothing about Vietnam. And the results were devastating for the Vietnamese, Laotian, Cambodians, and Americans. And I feel that Americans did not take the right stories out of Vietnam either, which is why then the United States went into Iraq and Afghanistan, countries in which the United States also knew nothing, I think. So the stories that we tell ourselves have tremendous impact on how we interact with the world, both as individuals, but also as nations.
0: Displacement and memory define Viet's storytelling. Research drives his works of fiction. His writings reveal how war lingers in survivors while bearing the weight of an unshakable past.
4: I think writers, you know, feel like they have a story to tell and they're banging away at it. But do you feel like there's a certain responsibility as an Asian American to kind of, you know, like it, there's like, I guess you might say Jackie Robinson carried all of that when he was playing baseball. Do you feel like you carry some of that?
5: I think we all do, and it gets very specific. I mean, I think there's been a whole many generations of Asian American writers before me. But when I started writing, there weren't that many Vietnamese American writers. So I felt that burden of expectation to do that work. But the thing is that now there's so many of us who are Asian American or Vietnamese Americans, I think it alleviates a lot of that pressure. And I feel that with the Sympathizer, I feel like I've paid my debt. I think I've written a lot about the war in Vietnam. So I'm looking forward to writing about things that are not necessarily about that war or that history.
4: What's the process like for you? Is it come out in snatches, or do you just sit down and just bang away? Or how? Tell me what it's like. Do you get up early?
5: I think the fantasy or the ideal was what happened with the Sympathizer, where I had 2 years off from work and no one knew who I was. So that's what I did. I just woke up every morning, wrote the novel. The only person who cared was my wife. And maybe even she didn't care. I don't know. But that was ideal. But now it's mostly I just write whenever I have the opportunity to do it. So it's not every day, and it's in between children and teaching. And so I think that's the important part. You know, writing a book is rarely ideal. But if you do the work over X number of years, you'll get the book done.
4: And then it's a process of reworking it. I mean, once it's down, it's not always complete.
5: Right. People have this fantasy that writing is you sit there and you type, type, type, and all of a sudden you have a book. But writing is many things. It includes thinking and drafting and traveling and talking and wasting time. And then it's writing. And then it's revising, which is very, very painful sometimes. So it's a very protracted process.
0: Literature, advocacy, and his written words all serve as a bridge between dominant narratives and lived realities of Asian people.
4: Talk to me about growing up. What were some of the stories you heard about Vietnam in the classroom? And because I've heard you say there weren't very many, right?
5: I don't think there were any, as far as I remember. I don't think we were ever taught about Vietnam as a country or Vietnam as a war. And I'm thinking all the way through high school. I think American history, for example, in high school probably ended with World War II or the Korean War. I don't really recall Vietnam being brought up. And if it was a paragraph. So Vietnam as a story for Americans in my generation, that story was really being told by politicians and political speeches. Every president mentioned it, from Jimmy Carter onwards, for example, or in American movies, certainly, American novels, of which I read a lot, American journalism. So there were a lot of stories being told, just not in the schools. And the stories that were being told for my generation were dominantly by white American men who had gone to Vietnam in one capacity or another. And so there were so many different people who were involved in the war in Vietnam, from Vietnamese to Laotians to Cambodians to women to civilians, whose stories generally haven't been told in the United States. And because the United States is a global power, not just militarily and politically, but also narratively, it exports stories all over the world. These are the stories that much of the world encounters about Vietnam.
4: During the pandemic, we saw Asian hate really creeping back into the psyche. What does that tell us about the story of the United States, and how do you change that, do you think?
5: Well, it was global. It wasn't just in the United States, the phenomenon of Asian hate. There was a spike of anti-Asian incidents in many different countries, from France to Canada, UK, and so on. So what it tells me is that the world, or the West, or anywhere not a part of Asia, has had a very long and ambivalent relationship with Asia. Asia is vast and gigantic, but if we're just going to talk about China, East Asia, Southeast Asia, very long and ambivalent relationship built around conquest, desire, misunderstanding, hatred, fear, jealousy, envy. All these sentiments have been going around for centuries, and they continue to crystallize in the present moment simply because of the power and the presence and the rise of China. And even though China is a different country than the United States, there are a lot of Asian immigrants and Asian Americans of multiple generations in the U.S. You can't actually separate anti-Asian sentiment domestically from anti-Asian feeling globally. And this is true for many different countries, including the countries of Latin America, where there have been Asian immigrants as well. So the dynamic of anti-Asian hatred is an index for how the world has always been intertwined around questions of cultural desire and fear, but also capitalist expansion and competition.
4: So let me ask one final question, which is the past. Often a lot, you look at the past, it kind of is a preview of the future, as you pointed out. What are your fears about the future, given your knowledge about the past?
5: Well, I mean, the

Banalities are true. History will repeat itself, especially because we are ignorant of history, collectively speaking. Our sense of history is poor. Even Americans who are sort of aware of what happened in U.S. Americans who are aware of what happened in

0: Like threads woven into a timeless tapestry, words and letters draw strength from the fabrics of culture. Let's take a closer look.
1: Diversidad.
2: That's a great word.
3: Tenemos diversidad cultural, de fauna y flora. 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
4: Esa suavidad te la va dando el luz.
5: Angela, this is such a great project. Why did you pick this word? What is the word?
6: The word is soul. How's the soul? You know, that makes me understand what I'm doing today, which is sowing energy. I don't know why, but this material is natural one, so connect you very different, very special.
4: Este fiche proviene de una mata donde nosotros hacemos ese proceso, luego la llevamos a esta fibra, después hacemos el diferente tejido, como tenemos esta pequeña mochila aquí. 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
0: Welcome back. Javier Cajijo is a Colombian biologist, educator, and bird watching expert, celebrated for his engaging approach to making science accessible to all. His book, Secret Guide to Birds, blends his years of studying birds in the Amazon with creative writing, inviting readers of all ages to discover the magic of nature. There are nearly 2,000 bird species busily performing a symphony in the Columbia skies. They range from unique natives to wanderers from distant lands.
7: Colombia, it's in fact the paradise of the bird watchers. It's the paradise of birds. We have three mountains, two oceans. We have deserts. We have the llanos, and we have a lot of landscapes. We have a lot of ecosystems that allow about the 20% of the birds of the world.
0: Javier Cajijo is a Colombian biologist and bird watching expert. He combines science and storytelling to inspire a love for nature. With years of field experience in the Amazon, he brings birds and their magic to life through his writing.
5: Javier, you know, I sit at home sometimes having coffee and I look outside and I see a cardinal or something like that, and I'll say something to my wife and we admire the birds. I think everybody falls into that category. But to actually take the leap and become a bird watcher, there has to be an event that kind of changes your life. Can you talk about that experience?
7: I studied biology in Bogota at the Universidad de los Andes. And I remember I took one assignment in ornithology, and I remember the first time I went on the outsides of the city, and one of my companions says, "Look, there is a toucan birds with a great big beak." I said, "No, it's impossible. I live here at the 45 minutes, and I don't think..."

0: is a token nearby Bogota. So I took my binoculars and it was just in front of me. And I remember that moment. I say, it's incredible that there are a lot of things I was missing until this moment. From that moment, it's impossible to go outside without my binoculars. And it's impossible to go out without a bird guide. And I think the incredible thing with birds, it's you don't have to do a lot to become a bird watcher. Yeah, you say that those experiences from our window, and you can see a lot of birds. The art, it's in appreciate the magic of the moment. It's appreciate the magic of that bird. And maybe you can find something extraordinary in the ordinary thing.
1: The magic of birds has flown through the pages of books. Carrying with them ideas and emotions, each bird fluttering with a story of its own.
2: Colombia also known for great literature, Gabo, of course, magical realism, and you're talking about magic. Talk to me about the magic of birds and trying to capture that in your book.
0: My book, its title, it's Secret Guide of Birds, yeah? And I mean, secret guide because are the birds those are the voices of the birds that that count all of in their stories, but not the stories that everybody knows, but those particularities that the curious facts about some of those species we have. We had to select just 16 species, but the original list, it was 100, 200 list, and we have to filter that to reach 16 species that comprehend all ecosystems from the coast, from the mountains, from the Amazon, and all of these species has something special to say, and the bird says their own stories. Yeah.
2: And it's for bird watchers of all ages, right? I mean, you're not targeting a specific age. And that's the other thing that's beautiful about bird watching. You can be old and you can be young and still go and do it, right?
0: Absolutely. Bird watching, it has a lot of particularities that explain why it's a so popular activity, though it's cheap. You don't have to spend a lot of money, but if you want to see some a bird in Japan or in Africa or in Colombia, well, you have to spend in travel. But you can do it at your background. You can do it in your city or in every city. Birds are everywhere in the world, from the Arctic to the Antarctic, in all of ecosystems. There are birds everywhere, so it's an activity that they can practice and that can do it everyone everywhere. So it's beautiful.
2: Many years ago, back in the 1980s, I did a story with Roger Torrey Peterson, who wrote all those bird guides for years. I mean, starting in 1934. And one of the things that, I was just doing a story on him, but one of the things that I took away from it, and I want to get your thoughts on this, is It's back then, of course, people didn't have cell phones, but this is putting down your cell phones, getting out into nature. It teaches you patience, observation. It teaches you so much. Can you talk about the benefits of bird watching? It's almost like meditation in a way, too, isn't it?
0: Absolutely. Absolutely. For me, it's a way of meditation. It's a way to encounter with myself. It's a way to encounter with the nature. It's a way to encounter with another possibilities. I think, and I say it, that we are immersed in a world of technology. We are immersed in a world of velocity, with in a world of immediatism. When you walk out, when you are searching for birds, you have to practice your patience. You have to practice you have to go with silence. Yeah, because if you are going, talking with somebody, making a lot of noise, birds goes immediately. Yeah, so you have to learn to listen, you have to learn to watch, you have to learn to move, yeah? And those things, I think, take you to another dimension, mental dimension, yeah? Because you are immersed in another activity and you forget about your cell phone, you forget about the news, you forget about the chaos of the world.

0: Javier, what's so interesting about bird watching is you learn so much about birds, but I think you also learn about yourself. What has it taught you about you, do you think?
1: I'm a really normal person. I'm a biologist. I love nature. I love animals. But I work now in education. I am convinced that the only way to change this world, it's working with children. It's working with boys, with girls, and transmit to them a little bit of your experience, transmit to them a little bit of your knowledge.

0: Anyone who sits down to write a book obviously wants someone to pick it up and read it, right? But they want to inspire or have a message. When you wrote your book and it went out there into the world, it's like a bird flying away in a sense. What was your hope?
1: I confess it, that when I write, I'm not thinking there is someone that it's gonna read it. Yeah, I write thinking more. It's another personal exercise, near to meditation, the right exercise, and I don't think in that moment this is what someone is gonna read. But when I write it, my hope is that anybody that read the book, it's more enthusiastic to go out and see what it finds. Yeah. I say to children, for example, I work with children in school. I say, those are 16 stories, but there are a lot more of stories that another bird can say. There are hundreds of stories. You have to go out and reach for that new stories, for that new secrets of birds. I think this is my hope. My hope is that people appreciate more what we have in nature, in a world that is really, really in an environmental crisis. Yeah. So I think if more people go out, if more children go out and appreciate what they have, maybe they take care more of those things.
0: I've got one final question for you, because I've been out with people who

0: who are bird watchers, and it seems like they'll race to get that one, like, glimpse of that one special bird that they've been trying to get. Is there one that's been elusive for you? Is there one that stands out that that you love more than any other? Give us an anecdote, if you will, to leave us.
1: There are a lot of birds that they I love to see, and there are a lot of birds that I will like to see someday. But there is there are two species that are really, really significant for me, for the experience that that mean when I saw them. One and two of them are in the book. One is the cock of the rock of the Amazon. It's the male. It's an orange bird. It's spectacular. The mating behavior. Yeah, it's really amazing, because those birds stand in some branches of the trees, and they make a dance. And then make like a statue game, so the female selling the one. This is a beautiful species. And there is a hummingbird. I have the fortune of living in the Amazon for some years, and this is really, really amazing bird. It's a big hummingbird, but the colors are amazing for your eyes. You can believe it when you see it, because the colors change with the light, with the angle of the sunlight. But it's red with green with black back. So you see it and you can't believe it, that this is a bird, that this is a living being. Yeah, I think those are two species that for me are really, really special.
0: Well, Javier, I hope people pick up the book and pick up your passion, because it's evident in your eyes as you talk about it. Thank you so much.
1: Well, thank you.
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0: That's it for this special edition of Full Frame. Our thanks to authors Viet Thanh Nguyen and Javier Cajillo for joining us and sharing with us their passion for writing. 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And from the majestic port city of Cartagena, Colombia, on behalf of all of us at Full Frame, thanks so much for watching.

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1: 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It has to be discovered. 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

0: Satellite images and local reports of an expanding oil slick off Khanak Island in Iran, the key oil export terminal for the nation. This, as an uneasy ceasefire remains in effect, the latest on the conflict. Plus, the head of the World Health Organization consults Spain's prime minister ahead of the arrival of a hantavirus-hit cruise ship docking in the Canary Islands. Hello and thanks for joining us. I'm Diego Laje in Washington, D.C. The U.S. watches and waits for Iran's response to its peace proposal, but the month-long ceasefire tentatively remains in effect. Jim Spellman reports.
1: The wait continues for Iran's response to the latest U.S. proposal to permanently end the war. Earlier, U.S. President Donald Trump said he expected a response by Friday night. That window came and went. On Saturday, Trump said that he expects to hear very soon a response to this deal. U.S. media outlets report the proposal is a one-page memorandum of understanding that would establish a framework for talks on Tehran's nuclear program and stockpile of enriched uranium, while the U.S. would lift sanctions and release billions in frozen Iranian funds, and both sides would lift restrictions on ships transiting the Strait of Hormuz. This after a week that saw rising concerns amid back-and-forth attacks in and around the strait. On Friday, the U.S. disabled two more Iranian-flagged tankers, but the Trump administration says those strikes fall short of ending the fragile ceasefire. The U.N. is urging restraint.
2: The Secretary General is concerned by the reported recent exchange of fire in the Strait of Hormuz. He underscores that this is a critical moment for de-escalation and urges all sides to exercise maximum restraint to avoid further escalation. The Secretary General calls on all parties to fully abide by the ceasefire and refrain from any actions that could lead to renewed escalation or undermine ongoing diplomatic efforts.
1: Last week, the Trump administration began, then halted the so-called Project Freedom, a plan for the U.S. military to escort if peace talks don't make progress. Iran's foreign ministry says Tehran is still reviewing the U.S. proposal and would respond, quote, at the appropriate time and would not react to deadlines or ultimatums. Any response will likely come through Pakistani intermediaries. There are signs Iran may not be feeling pressure to follow a U.S. timeline. The Washington Post reports a confidential CIA analysis finds Iran could survive a U.S. blockade for months before sustaining serious economic hardship, and that Tehran retains significant

0: missile stockpiles should hostilities resume at a high level. Jim Spellman, CGTN, Washington.
1: A multinational coalition is preparing to secure shipping lanes in the Strait of Hormuz. The UK is deploying an air defense destroyer to the Middle East. France is also pre-positioning its aircraft carrier strike group to the southern Red Sea. Their efforts, backed by at least a dozen more countries, are aimed at restoring safe and secure navigation. The mission would launch only after a sustainable ceasefire and improved regional stability. On the Israel-Hezbollah front, another bloody day in Lebanon. Beirut reports at least 39 killed in Israeli raids after Hezbollah hit targets inside Israel and Israeli forces in southern Lebanon. Lebanon says seven people were killed in this southern Lebanon village.
2: The targeting was against children, civilians. They ran away from Nabatieh, and they targeted them here. Here they were all children and women, all women and children. They all ran away from under the strikes from the Nabatieh area. The people fled and looked for a safe house. Where do you want this to get to? Where do you want this to get to? I don't understand. Nobody understands.
1: Turning to Southeast Asia, the catch of the day in Indonesia is frustration. Hundreds of fishermen in central Java have been forced to dock their boats. Soaring diesel prices make it too expensive to head out to sea. Seafarers in coastal towns say fuel costs have more than doubled in some cases, crippling livelihoods and threatening fish supplies.
3: As a fisherman, I really, truly beg for a reduction in the price of non-subsidized fuel for fishermen. It doesn't need to be too low. Just twice the subsidized price would already be a huge blessing for us.
1: Officials warn the crisis could ripple through Indonesia's economy as pressure grows on Jakarta to intervene. Now to our other top story. The Atlantic cruise ship where six cases of hantavirus were confirmed this week is sailing for Spain's Canary Islands. More than 100 remaining passengers will be evacuated, and the Director General of the WHO will help coordinate the effort. The US, UK, Germany, France, Belgium, Ireland, and the Netherlands will send planes to evacuate their nationals.
4: Disembarkation will be carried out in groups based on nationality, as the health minister has stated. Only when the aircraft bound for a specific country is on the runway, ready to fly to that country, will nationals of that country be disembarked and taken there, using transport provided by the Spanish Army.
1: The type of hantavirus confirmed aboard is capable of human-to-human transmission, fueling public alarm over the outbreak. But health officials say the risk to the public remains low. CGTN's Joel Richards has more.
5: As passengers aboard the MV Hondius are repatriated, investigators are retracing the steps of the Dutch couple at the center of the outbreak. That leads them to southern Argentina. The cruise ship departed Ushuaia, the world's southernmost city, in early April. On Friday, local authorities denied the disease came from there.
6: The graph is not incorrect. This is the line for Ushuaia, Rio Grande, Tolhuin, showing zero cases of hantavirus. Up until April 1st, when the ship departed, and through the current epidemiological week, the number of hantavirus cases in our province remains zero.
5: The Andes variant is only found in South America, primarily in Argentina, but also in Chile. Argentina recorded its first cases in the mid-1990s. And while the total number of cases over the past 8 years remains under 650, the pattern is changing.
7: Official figures show the number of cases recorded this year is already around double the number of infections from 2025. But despite the image of ships in quarantine off the coast of Africa, experts say that this is not a disease that spreads like COVID.
8: There is some mistake in this, or misinterpretation, think that this is the beginning of a COVID severe epidemic or outbreak. I am quite sure that no. The disease has a limit. If you isolate the patients and you treat the patient early, the disease is limited. In Argentina, when this outbreak in the past, the self-isolation of the

0: patient in a house cut the outbreak rapidly.
1: The World Health Organization has also stated that this is not the start of a new pandemic. Still, this infectious disease specialist in Buenos Aires warns the virus can quickly turn deadly.
0: The mortality of hantavirus, Andes, is high worldwide. In South America, it's between 20%, 30%, 38%.
1: Argentina's health ministry has deployed teams across the province of Tierra del Fuego in search of the source of the outbreak, with the hope of limiting transmission and preventing more deaths. Joel Richards, CGTN in Buenos Aires.
2: It's quickly becoming a worldwide trend, startling national leaders, declining birth rates in the developed world, across the Americas, Europe, and Asia. We speak with experts about the alarming trend as the world population is on track to shrink. Stay with us.
3: You might think you are better informed in an information age. 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

0: Welcome back. China reports a sharp rebound in foreign trade in April. The total value of exports and imports was up 14.2%. Exports rose nearly 10%. Imports were up more than 20%. So for the year thus far, China's foreign trade is up nearly 15%. President Putin says he believes the Russia-Ukraine conflict is approaching its end. And he says he's ready to meet with President Zelensky in any country, but only for the purpose of signing a final agreement. Putin made the comments after Victory Day celebrations marking the Soviet Union's victory over Nazi Germany. Dasha Chernyshova has more from the parade route.
1: Парад Победы!
2: Beneath grey Moscow skies, thousands of soldiers marched across Red Square during one of Russia's most symbolic annual events, the Victory Day Parade. The ceremony commemorates the Soviet Union's victory over Nazi Germany in World War II, a defining moment that remains deeply woven into Russia's national memory and identity. This year's event carried added emotional significance as Russia paid tribute not only to the generation that fought during World War II, but also to soldiers currently involved in what Moscow describes as its special military operation.
3: I believe that our cause is just. We stand together. The victory has always been and will always be ours. Glory to the victorious nation. Glory to the veterans. Glory to the armed forces of Russia. Happy holiday. Happy Victory Day. Hurrah!
2: Foreign delegations and international leaders also attended the ceremony, highlighting that despite ongoing geopolitical tensions, Russia continues to maintain close ties with a number of global partners. On the sidelines of the event, the Russian president held talks with the international leaders, including Slovakia's Robert Fico, Belarus' Alexander Lukashenko, and Malaysia's Sultan Ibrahim. This year's parade was more scaled back than in previous years, with many of the tanks that traditionally roll through Red Square reportedly deployed in Ukraine. Even so, the ceremony continued to emphasize military discipline, coordination, and national unity. Security across the Russian capital was exceptionally tight, with a heavy police presence and temporary mobile internet disruptions introduced as precautionary measures ahead of the celebrations. Despite the restrictions, the atmosphere in Moscow remained solemn, patriotic, and highly symbolic.
4: Victory Day is the holiday we celebrate every year and which has united us. It

0: is our cultural bond.
1: Victory Day is the day of pride, happiness, and tears at the same time. We remember our grandparents and great-grandparents. We hope to see the fireworks. That's a pity we cannot attend the parade itself or see the military equipment, but security measures are needed and important.
2: Victory Day is the celebration of family in our country. We come to Moscow to celebrate. My grandfather died in war, and every year I come here to Red Square with his photo so that he is here.
3: For us Russians, it's a key day in our life. We always look forward to May 9th with excitement. This is pride in our country, in our history. It's really such a bright holiday with memories, sadness, and awe.
4: And even in a more restrained format this year, the message from Red Square was clear. Russia intends to project strength, honor its allies, and remember those it considers heroes, past and present. For Russia, Victory Day is far more than a military parade. It remains one of the country's most powerful national symbols, representing historical memory, sacrifice, and resilience. The Kremlin continues to use the occasion to reinforce unity and patriotism at a time of ongoing confrontation with the West. Dasha Chernyshova, CGTN, Moscow.
5: In Hungary, Peter Magyar was sworn in as prime minister Saturday. His election in April marks the end to 16 years under his predecessor Viktor Orban. The center-right Magyar has pledged to tackle Hungary's economic stagnation, strained alliances, corruption, and what he characterizes as democratic backsliding.
6: The Hungarian people have given us a mandate to put an end to decades of drifting. They have given us a mandate to open a new chapter in Hungary's history, not only to change the government, but to change the system as well, to start again.
5: Magyar says he aims to unlock billions of dollars in suspended EU funding by the end of May. The U.S. fertility rate has fallen to a record low, extending a nearly 20-year decline. But this isn't just an American trend. Across East Asia, Europe, and much of Latin America, women are having fewer children later in life, or none at all. And within a generation, the world's population is on track to start shrinking. CGTN's Nitza Soledad Perez reports.
7: Before fertility rates made headlines, Miami filmmaker Anabela Salcedo was already asking why.
8: Mi nombre es Anabela Salcedo.
7: Her 2020 documentary, Child Free, follows women who chose not to have children and the stigma, the freedom, and the silence around that choice.
8: No quiero ser mamá. Everyone said it was the next step. No one said to me, I really wanted a kid. It was only the next step. It was marriage and having a kid. While the people that choose to be child-free, they have all the answers, like they know why they don't want to be they don't want to be moms. And that caught my eye, and I was like, this is the topic I want to talk about.
7: 5 years later, the conversation she started is now a global story. The U.S. fertility rate hit a record low last year, according to provisional CDC data, down nearly 23% since 2007. Around the world, women are having fewer children. The global average has fallen from 5 children per woman in 1950 to just over 2 today, and it's still falling. From Europe to East Asia and parts of Latin America, populations are projected to shrink.
8: We're gonna miss having the belly and feeling that love that all the moms said they feel, like that crazy love for the kids, and that's awesome. But we're also having, like, also those moms are missing our lifestyle. You get to feel that love, and this is awesome for you, but we choose not to. And that's a decision that we made. We chose our freedom instead of that love, and it should be equally respected.
9: Somos muy juzgadas y siempre nos dicen, eso es egoísta.
7: Salcedo says not every woman in her film simply walked away from motherhood. Some were married to men who wanted children. One of them, Caterina, never wanted to be a mother, but went through several rounds of IVF for her husband. When they failed, he suggested adoption. She said no, and offered to set him free.
10: I told him, I love you enough to want you to be happy. And if that means letting you go so you can be a father to a child with another woman who can give you that, then that's what I want you to do. And he told me he would rather stay with me and not be a father. For me, that is the greatest show of love he has ever given to me.
7: Salcedo says that moment changed the film. A marriage without children, she came to see, isn't a marriage that failed. It's a partnership that redefined itself. But the forces driving the global trend reach beyond personal choice. Demographers say fertility falls fastest where women have the least support economically, structurally, at home.
11: In every country, women are still paid less for the same work and face obstacles in accessing positions of responsibility. But it is in the countries where things are hardest for women that fertility rates are the lowest.
12: When Anabela Salcedo started filming 5 years ago, the conversation she wanted barely existed. Now it's a conversation reshaping the world's population. Nitza Soledad Perez Gtn, Miami.
5: A mega source of methane, that's how experts are describing one pyramid-shaped landfill on the outskirts of Chile's capital. And those methane emissions by that landfill are not just impacting the more than 7 million people who live nearby. A new study by the UN says it's impacting the world. John Bartlett explains.
13: A landfill site in Chile has been named the world's largest single emitter of methane, a potent greenhouse gas, according to a new United Nations report. Loma Los Colorados is a trash dump 60 kilometers north of the capital, Santiago. UN estimates say the landfill produces 102,667 metric tons of methane a year.
14: This dump receives about 18,000 tons of household waste every day, about 70% of it coming from the capital, Santiago, a city of about 7 million people. It's one of Chile's largest landfills and produces 20,000 tons of methane more than the world's second worst emitter, an oil and gas field in Turkmenistan, equivalent to about 2 million cars driven annually.
13: The landfill sprawls for miles, and the smell of decomposing garbage is strong in the surrounding area. Local residents here have described it as the capital's backyard and say that the area has been sacrificed. Patricio Salguero lives just over the hill from the landfill site.
15: A nosotros, yo insisto, en la contaminación del plástico.
16: For us, the biggest problem is plastic pollution, the second is the bad smell, and third is that the fruit trees here haven't been producing fruit for many years because of the pollution.
13: KDM Empresas, the company which runs the site, says that since 2007 it has captured methane to turn into biogas, which helps fuel a nearby power plant.
17: It's striking that it's like this, but I think those of us who work in the area know how badly Chile has done for a long time in waste management, and therefore this simply confirms that reality. One out of every 4 kilos produced in Chile ends up there. That's the magnitude of the site, and it's not just now. It's 20 to 25 years old, and from conversations I've had with those who manage and administer the site, it will continue to grow.
13: Of the 50 sites listed in the UN report, 13 are in Latin America and the Caribbean, with a second Chilean landfill also in the top 10 methane emitters worldwide. Experts say it is urgent that cities rethink their waste disposal strategies. The UN report says we must lessen our dependence on landfills if we are to make our urban environments more eco-friendly and livable. John Bartlett, CGTN, Tiltil, Chile.
5: Now let's take a break. There's more news after this. Stay with us.
18: ...360-degree profiles of industry movers and shakers, tech mavericks, and policymakers. We drill down on their success. We ask how they set strategy and how they navigate in an increasingly competitive market. Real talk, real business. Join the conversation.